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1: Debbie Harry had a stalker, like stage 5 clinger. 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It's not. It's terrifying. Don't do it. I'm Peter Michaels, and that's one thing about one song on OV 103.9.

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3: Good morning. I'm Roger White. One of the Yukon residents isolating in BC after coming off a cruise where there was a hantavirus outbreak has tested positive. Provincial Health Officer Dr. Bonnie Henry says the person displayed mild symptoms and is being cared for in hospital. Henry says a second person from the Yukon who had also been on the same cruise was showing some

0: minor symptoms and, although they tested negative, was also taken to hospital. An appeal update has been set for a former Vernon chiropractor found guilty of sexual assault. Murray Kiewit was sentenced to 9 months house arrest and a 3-year probation after his trial wrapped up in January. He appealed his conviction, and on May 5th, the application was approved, and he was released on a strict order to follow a number of court orders. The appeal will be held in the Vernon Law Courts on the week of June 1st. Canada's real estate market hasn't quite bloomed this spring. Nationally, prices were up 2.2% last month, while sales fell 4% from April of last year. Experts say the slow pace is in part due to last year's lack of population growth. That has chilled the rental market and led to much lower investor demand for condos. And a local runner will take off her sneakers and attempt to set a new world record in Vernon. Savannah Wild of Kelowna is trying to break a world record when she runs 50 kilometers barefoot at the Vernon Athletic Park tomorrow. Wild says the record to beat is 7 hours, but she believes she'll be able to achieve it in 5.5 to 6 hours, and she invites people to come and cheer her as she hits the track. In sports, we could soon know who the final team of the 2026 Memorial Cup will be. The Chicoutimi Sagadines lead the Moncton Wildcats 3-2 heading into Game 6 tonight on home ice. A win by Chicoutimi will advance the team to next week's championship in Kelowna. The tournament will feature the host Rockets, also the OHL champion Kitchener Rangers, and the WHL representative, the Everett Silvertips. The Memorial Cup runs May 22nd through to May 31st. And the Montreal Canadiens, who defeated the Tampa Bay Lightning in 7 games in their first-round NHL playoff series, are again going the distance in the second round. The visiting Buffalo Sabres rallied from a 3-1 first-period deficit last night to thump the host Canadiens 8-3 to force a 7th and deciding game in their series tomorrow night at KeyBank Center in Buffalo. A mix of sun and cloud today with a chance of showers and a risk of a thunderstorm, highs near 16. Partly cloudy tonight, again a chance of showers and a risk of a thunderstorm, lows near 5. Victoria Day Monday, a mix of sun and cloud with a chance of showers, highs 21. Tuesday's outlook, a mix of sun and cloud with a chance of showers and highs 21. That's what's trending. I'm Roger White.
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3: Good morning. I'm Roger White. The BC Wildfire Service reporting there are 28 wildfires burning in the province this long holiday weekend. However, none have been reported in the Kamloops Fire Center, which encompasses Kelowna, Peachland, and Vernon. 6 of the active wildfires have been deemed as out of control, while 18 are believed to be human-caused. The BC Wildfire Service again encourages people camping and enjoying the weekend outdoors to be fire smart around open fires. A reminder that there is a Category 2 and Category 3 campfire prohibition in the region. A Guinness World Record attempt will be made in Vernon tomorrow. Savannah Wild will attempt to break the record for a 50-kilometer barefoot run at the Vernon Athletic Park on Monday. Wild says the exact time to beat isn't known, other than Guinness wants it run in less than 7 hours, but she's confident she can get it done within 5.5 to 6 hours. Economists expect inflation to top 3% for the first time since 2023, when Statistics Canada reports price data for April later this week. Gas prices continued to climb last month as the war in Iran throttled the global flow of oil from the Gulf region, pushing gas prices higher at the pumps. A Desjardins economist says the federal government's move to waive the fuel excise tax mid-month will help with some of the pinching facing motorists. Desjardins recently revised its forecast for inflation this year, and next, as economists there expect high fuel costs to feed into the cost of food and clothing. In sports, the Buffalo Sabres allowed 3 first-period goals on 4 shots, changed goaltenders, and then rallied to beat the Montreal Canadiens 8-3 Saturday to force a 7th and deciding game in their second-round NHL playoff series. The 7th and deciding game will go Monday in Buffalo, with the winner advancing to the semifinals against Carolina. Team Canada is off today at the World Men's Hockey Championship in Switzerland. They kicked off the tournament with a 5-3 win over Sweden on Friday and a 6-0 shutout of Italy yesterday. Tomorrow, Canada will face off against Denmark in round-robin action. And the Toronto Blue Jays will be aiming to win their 3-game series with the host Detroit Tigers today when they send right-hander Kevin Gausman to the mound. The Jays lost Friday's opener 3-2, then bounced back yesterday with a 2-1 win in 10 innings. Forecast for today, a mix of sun and cloud, a chance of showers and a risk of a thunderstorm, highs near 16. Partly cloudy with a chance of showers and a risk of a thunderstorm this evening, lows near 5. Victoria Day Monday, a mix of sun and cloud with a chance of showers, highs 21. Tuesday's outlook, a mix of sun and cloud once again, a chance of showers, highs near 21. That's what's trending. I'm Roger White.
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4: Hey, happy long weekend. 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
6: You're a wizard, Harry.
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4: And James Bond.
8: Who are you?
9: Bond. James Bond.
4: And some of the greatest music ever recorded. Get ready to head to Swingin' London with the Animals, the Stones, the Kinks, Peter and Gordon, Cliff Richard. And of course, several tracks from these guys.
10: I'm Ringo and I play the drums.
11: I'm Paul and I play the bass.
12: I'm George and I play a guitar.
13: I'm John, and I too play guitar. Sometimes I play the fool.
4: The Beatles' success during the British invasion didn't just dominate the charts, it practically eclipsed everyone else. In fact, their record sales were so massive, they helped boost the British economy, earning them the prestigious MBE, Member of the Order of the British Empire. for their musical achievements and economic impact.
6: They have been made members of the most honorable order of the British Empire. Congratulations, John, George.
8: Thank you.
6: Ringo, and Paul. Tell me, how did you all react to this?
14: Well, I went, whoopee.
6: Well done. George.
15: Well, I sort of went, wow, that's great.
6: Ringo.
16: About the same.
17: Yes, really, I think we all felt pretty well the same.
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0: Yeah, the Beatles and Twist and Shout, world famous Sunday morning oldies show, Buzz Elliott, saluting the best of the Brits this Victoria Day long weekend.
1: The British are coming!
0: Now, the British invasion, fueled by Beatlemania, had roots in America. In the 1950s, those British teenagers like Lennon and McCartney were soaking up rebellious American rock and roll. Artists like Chuck Berry, Little Richard, Fats Domino, Elvis Presley, and of course, Buddy Holly.
2: I think the other reason we love Buddy, he wrote his stuff. Elvis didn't write his stuff. Loved Elvis, but he didn't write his stuff.
3: Right.
2: So Buddy wrote and played the solos. He was a self-contained guy, which is what we were trying to emulate.

0: Sunday Morning Oldies with Buzz Elliott.
1: Happy Victoria Day long weekend, and we're saluting the best of the Brits this morning, spinning artists from the British Invasion and beyond. Now, before the Beatles, before the Rolling Stones, there was one man who defined British pop success. His name, Cliff Richard. Often called Britain's answer to Elvis, Cliff was the UK's first true rock and roll star, racking up hit after hit starting in the late 1950s and becoming one of the best-selling artists in British music history. In fact, he scored 5 hits in the UK across 5 different decades, a level of longevity that's almost unmatched. This next song? Well, it didn't just top the charts, it came from a movie of the same name and helped launch a whole wave of British pop films in the early 1960s.
2: Come abroad with the young ones. All you have to do to catch a number 9 bus from Piccadilly en route for Paris, Switzerland, Austria, Yugoslavia, Greece, and what a wonderful summer holiday you will have.
3: We're all going on a summer holiday. No more working for a week or two.
2: In the driver's seat is Cliff Richard.
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0: oldies.
1: Yesterday, May 16th, marked the 60th anniversary of an album widely considered one of the greatest in rock and roll history. Right up there with, or even beyond anything by the Beatles, Bob Dylan, or the Rolling Stones. And it all started in Los Angeles in 1965 with the Beatles' Rubber Soul. A 23-year-old songwriter, producer, and founding member of one of California's most successful groups became completely immersed in the U.S. version of that album, with its slightly more folk-inspired track list and, more importantly, its sense of cohesion. Not just a collection of songs, but a complete listening experience. That album blew his mind. Here was an album with no filler. Every track mattered, and a consistent mood running from start to finish. And after hearing it, this young artist, intensely competitive, set out with a bold goal: to create the greatest album ever made. Now, this kid was no rookie. He and his band had already released 10 albums in just under 3 years. But this time, he was going to push everything further. His imagination, his arrangements, his recording techniques. He'd experiment with new sounds, bring in unconventional instruments, and most importantly, build a concept album that traced the emotional arc of a relationship from beginning to end. Ambitious? Completely. But what he would create, that result would go on to influence everyone from Paul McCartney to generations of artists who followed. That young songwriter and producer was Brian Wilson of the Beach Boys, and the album was Pet Sounds.
2: We experimented on Pet Sounds. I tried to write something better than the surf songs and car songs.
1: This morning we'll spin several tracks from that groundbreaking record, and we'll start right at the beginning. Track one, one of the most ambitious vocal arrangements ever put to tape. Just ask Beach Boy Mike Love.
3: We actually had a tremendously difficult time doing the backgrounds. I can remember at least 27 passes of this one section. And that's the time in which I started calling Brian Wilson Dog Ears.

0: That song, just infectiously joyous, isn't it? The Beach Boys' Pet Sounds album turned 60 yesterday. That's track one, side one, and the most downloaded Beach Boys song, Wouldn't It Be Nice?
1: But wouldn't it be nice?
0: And those harmonies alone left competitors scrambling. Yeah, even the Beatles were in awe of what Brian Wilson had pulled off. Paul McCartney.
2: Beach Boys, that was the album flipped me. Still does, actually. Still one of my favourite albums of all time. Just because the musical invention on that is like, wow. But that was the big thing for me. I just thought, oh, dear me, this is the album of all time. What the hell are we going to do?
0: Well, throughout the morning, we'll spin more from Pet Sounds, and we'll hear artists who were inspired by Brian Wilson's genius. And it's Victoria Day today, so we're spotlighting the British Invasion, too.
3: All right, let's do it.
4: Yeah, cheerio.
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0: Stand by for Hermits, Searchers, Animals, and Stones. And up next, the British band who appeared on the Ed Sullivan Show more than any other British band.
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0: Well, happy long weekend. It's Buzz Elliott as we spotlight the best of the Brits this morning. The British invasion led by the Beatles landing in America.
2: I don't think anyone who is American will understand how big it was for us to come here, how in our souls we wanted to come to America.
19: Ladies and gentlemen, the Beatles!
20: I remember traveling with the boys and I remember being in a lift, stuck between floors because too many people crowded in, and being escorted by police cars and... It was just one giant three-ring circus from which there was no let-up.
21: The Beatles, who originated as a small-time act out of Liverpool, now have no rivals as the kingpins of the teenage set. You can repeat that loud and long.
0: Following the Fab Four's appearance on the Ed Sullivan Show, a wave of British artists permeated radio and TV airwaves. Teens just couldn't get enough of British fashion and culture. Acts like The Stones, Lulu, The Kinks, Chad and Jeremy, and The Animals laid waste to American teen idols and pre-Motown girl groups. Not even Elvis was immune. He wouldn't hit number one until the invasion subsided. The Dave Clark Five were a huge part of the British invasion. They racked up 17 top 40 hits between 1964 and 1967. That's more than the Rolling Stones or any other British act during that span of years, except for the Beatles. By the time the 60s rolled to a close, the Dave Clark Five had sold over 70 million records worldwide. Thanks in part to 18 appearances on The Ed Sullivan Show.
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one spot. 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And that's what you got. Yeah. 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Hey!

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2: Victoria Day long weekend, and we're saluting the best of the Brits. Now, Beatlemania fueled the British invasion, and the hysteria that followed the Beatles was unlike anything the world had ever seen. Screaming fans packed airports, mobbed hotels, and chased the band from city to city. One artist who had a front row seat to all of this was fellow British pop star Donovan. A friend of the Beatles, Donovan was right there during that explosion of fame.
3: It's a dangerous job, and you're being chased by obsessive fans. It looks funny on film, but it was quite a difficult thing to deal with. Because you've got to imagine that 300 fans chasing you down a street have scissors in their hands. And it's not only you that are in danger because they're looking for the lock of the hair. They're in danger because if one of them falls, the others are going to get hurt.
2: While some British invasion bands like the Stones and the Kinks were getting louder and harder, Donovan carved out his own lane with a softer, more psychedelic folk sound that became a signature of the late 1960s. Go and listen for Paul McCartney shouting back up on this one. It's Mellow Yellow.
4: Ladies and gentlemen, welcome Donovan.

Yeah, there's a fun one for the Searchers. They're from the same Merseybeat Liverpool scene as the Beatles. Their cover of Love Potion number 9 on your Sunday morning oldies. It's Buzz Elliott. We've got more British Invasion on the way.

0: for your Victoria Day long weekend with the Rolling Stones and The Who. And in minutes, a British invader whose nickname came from a popular American cartoon.
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0: This morning, we're celebrating the 60th anniversary of Pet Sounds. An album that didn't just raise the bar, it reset it. Before this record, Beach Boys songs were mostly about cars, surfing, and young love. But this album introduced something deeper. Introspection, vulnerability, and even insecurity. It was both musically and lyrically a big step up. And a big reason for that shift was Brian Wilson's new collaborator. Now, Brian realized early on he needed help expressing the more complex emotions he was hearing in his head. And his usual collaborator, cousin Mike Love, was out on tour with the Beach Boys. So Brian teamed up with a young advertising copywriter named Tony Asher.
11: We met because I went to a recording session for some jingles that I had to record.
12: Yeah.
11: And I somehow came upon Brian at, you know, like the water cooler or the coffee machine or something. So I said to him something really original, like, "You're Brian Wilson." And he said, "Hey, come here and listen to something." Now, that's the kind of thing Brian does. He would say, "Hey, you guys want to listen to something?" I mean, he did it with the FedEx guy, you know.
12: Yeah.
11: Who would come to the door and he'd be mixing something or whatever. And then he'd take the thing and he'd sign it. He'd say, oh, wait, come back. No, tell me what you think of this. And at first you would say, "Brian, the guy's a FedEx man. I mean, what are you doing? You know, he doesn't really know anything about music." And then you stop and you say, "Wait a second, that's his audience. His audience is everybody."
12: Right.
0: Together, Tony and Brian created songs that felt more like personal confessions than pop hits. And this next track, a perfect example. Honest, fragile, and a little bit heartbreaking. About not quite being the person someone believes you are. And musically, pure Brian Wilson studio innovation.
13: "You Still Believe Me" was a ballad all about how this guy said he treated her bad, but she still loves him and stuff like that. And it had like a very, very pretty background orchestration track, real slow and pretty with a lot of nice 12-string guitars blended together.
0: The dreamy intro on this one, it's not a keyboard, it's actually a piano with the strings plucked to sound like a harpsichord. Oh, and listen closely throughout for the sound of the bicycle horn.

0: And those harmonies, unbelievable. The Beach Boys from Pet Sounds, which turned 60 yesterday. Track 2, You Still Believe in Me. A perfect example of just how far the Beach Boys had evolved in such a short time. From surf and cartoons to something far more personal and sophisticated. Beach Boy Bruce Johnston.
1: It's heart-wrenching to listen to Brian sing Tony Asher's lyric. After you were thinking of fun, fun, fun, and you listen to You Still Believe Me, you can't believe it's from the same group of wonderful characters from the beach.
0: It's Buzz Elliott. We've got more Pet Sounds coming up in minutes. But first, back to the British invasion.
2: Yeah, baby. Yeah!
0: With the band that rode the Beatles' wave all the way to the top of the American charts, Herman's Hermits. While they were big in the UK, they were massive in the United States, racking up more hits in America than they did back home, including their version of Silhouettes.
3: Ladies and gentlemen, Herman's Hermits.

0: Sunday Morning Oldies with Buzz Elliott.
1: Here comes another British invasion band. It's Wayne Fontana and the Mindbenders. They had a massive hit with The Game of Love, a huge song on both sides of the Atlantic. But the pressure to follow that song up proved to be tough. After a string of underperforming singles, Wayne Fontana had had enough. In fact, he famously quit the band right in the middle of a show. He just walked off the stage and never came back.
2: Basically, an argument on stage. I said, well, do what you like, and I just walked off.
3: Goodness.
2: And that was it. You know, we were kids.
1: The rest of the Mindbenders carried on, and remarkably, even without their frontman, they did score another major hit in both the U.S. and the U.K. with A Groovy Kind of Love, with guitarist Eric Stewart stepping up as their new lead singer. Before the split, the Mindbenders with Wayne Fontana. This

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2: Here's what's making news.
3: Good morning. I'm Roger White. One of the Yukon residents isolating in BC after coming off a cruise where there was a hantavirus outbreak has tested positive. Provincial Health Officer Dr. Bonnie Henry says the person displayed mild symptoms and is being cared for in hospital. Henry says a second person from the Yukon who had also been on the same cruise was showing some minor symptoms and, although they tested negative, was also taken to hospital. An appeal update has been set for a former Vernon chiropractor found guilty of sexual assault. Murray Kiewit was sentenced to 9 months house arrest and a 3-year probation after his trial wrapped up in January. He appealed his conviction, and on May 5th, the application was approved, and he was released on a strict order to follow a number of court orders. The appeal will be held in the Vernon Law Courts on the week of June 1st. Canada's real estate market hasn't quite bloomed this spring. Nationally, prices were up 2.2% last month, while sales fell 4% from April of last year. Experts say the slow pace is in part due to last year's lack of population growth. That has chilled the rental market and led to much lower investor demand for condos. And a local runner will take off her sneakers and attempt to set a new world record in Vernon. Savannah Wild of Kelowna is trying to break a world record when she runs 50 kilometers barefoot at the Vernon Athletic Park tomorrow. Wild says the record to beat is 7 hours, but she believes she'll be able to achieve it in 5.5 to 6 hours, and she invites people to come and cheer her as she hits the track. In sports, we could soon know who the final team of the 2026 Memorial Cup will be. The Chicoutimi Sagadines lead the Moncton Wildcats 3-2 heading into Game 6 tonight on home ice. A win by Chicoutimi will advance the team to next week's championship in Kelowna. The tournament will feature the host Rockets, also the OHL champion Kitchener Rangers, and the WHL representative, the Everett Silvertips. The Memorial Cup runs May 22nd through to May 31st. And the Montreal Canadiens, who defeated the Tampa Bay Lightning in 7 games in their first-round NHL playoff series, are again going the distance in the second round. The visiting Buffalo Sabres rallied from a 3-1 first-period deficit last night to thump the host Canadiens 8-3 to force a seventh and deciding game in their series tomorrow night at KeyBank Center in Buffalo. A mix of sun and cloud today with a chance of showers and a risk of a thunderstorm, highs near 16. Partly cloudy tonight, again a chance of showers and a risk of a thunderstorm, lows near 5. Victoria Day Monday, a mix of sun and cloud with a chance of showers, highs 21. Tuesday's outlook, a mix of sun and cloud, with a chance of showers and highs 21. That's what's trending. I'm Roger White.
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4: Well, good morning. It's a Victoria Day long weekend, and we are featuring the best of the Brits. Lots of British invaders on the show this morning. The Beatles, the Dave Clark Five, the Stones, the Searchers, and many, many more. Now let's go back a bit before Beatlemania. Before the British invasion took over North America, one of the biggest stars out of the UK was a rebellious teen often referred to as the British Elvis. His name, Cliff Richard.
5: Elvis? Who's called Elvis? It was such a strange name, but of course, it changed our lives. It certainly changed mine. It gave me a whole new focus. And I always say, that's where I remember really wanting to be what Elvis was. And, you know, thousands of us in this country, thousands of us, multi-thousands of us around the world wanted to be like Elvis and Ricky Nelson and others. Mm. And just a few of us got lucky.
4: His 1958 hit, Move It, is widely considered the first true British rock and roll record. Music historians say it laid the foundation for what would become the Merseybeat sound. Even John Lennon once said, before Cliff and the Shadows, there had been nothing worth listening to in British music.
6: Please give a very warm welcome to the one and only Sir Cliff Richard!

0: was considered the British Elvis. Cliff Richard on your Sunday morning oldies.
1: The British are coming. The British are coming.
0: Best of the Brits in your Victoria Day long weekend as we spotlight the British invasion that rocked the music world in the mid-60s. Herman's Hermits, Petula Clark, Donovan, Tom Jones, the Mindbenders, the Kinks, the Rolling Stones, the Who, the Animals, and the biggest British band of all time.
2: Hello, my name's Paul McCartney and I play bass guitar. Okay. Hello, people there. I'm George Harrison and I play solo guitar. Yeah.
3: This is Ringo Starr and I play drums.
4: And this is John Lennon and I play better guitar.
0: Yeah, the Beatles paved the way for the entire British invasion, eventually selling a billion records, 21 number one hits, and arguably the most influential pop group in music history. And we're about to play this song that kicked the door open for the Beatles in America.
5: We were in Paris playing at the Olympia. A telegram came through and said, congratulations, boys, number one in America, hold your hand. It was like, we just jumped on each other's backs, ran around and just partied round and round this little room for hours, just screaming. It's like visas, passports. America, here we come.
0: Released in the United States in late December 1963, I Want to Hold Your Hand exploded, becoming the Beatles' first number one in America and selling over 12 million copies worldwide. It remains the group's biggest selling single. A Washington, D.C. radio station, WWDC, was the first station in the U.S. to play it after a flight attendant brought a copy over from the U.K.
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0: Up next, a British invasion band that defines longevity. In fact, their guitarist might just outlive us all. I'm talking about the Rolling Stones. Over 60 years in the rock and roll biz, hundreds of millions of records sold, and they're still going strong with a new album, Foreign Tongues, dropping this July. They've had 8 number one albums in the U.S., dozens of global hits, and built a reputation as one of the greatest live bands of all time. And their most iconic song? Well, it came to Keith Richards in a dream. Luckily, he had a bedside tape recorder.
1: I write Satisfaction in a dream, basically in bed. I wake up. I don't even remember. I put it.
2: Is that true?
1: Yeah, I put it down on a little early cassette player. Fall asleep. In the morning, I remember nothing of this except that I see that the tape has gone from the beginning to the end. I run it back, and there's basically for 30 seconds, 50 seconds, Satisfaction.

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1: We're celebrating 60 years of the Beach Boys' Pet Sounds this morning, considered one of the greatest albums ever recorded. And to really understand this album, you've got to look at what was happening right before it came out. By late 1965, Brian Wilson had stepped away from touring with the Beach Boys after a breakdown on the road, choosing instead to stay home in Los Angeles and focus entirely on writing and producing. And at just 23 years old, his reputation was already growing. Not just as a hit maker, but as a visionary in the studio. Inspired by what he heard on the Beatles' Rubber Soul, Brian set out with a singular goal: to create the greatest album ever made.
2: Well, the Beatles were probably my favorite group. I really like them a lot. With Rubber Soul, one of my buddies brought it over and played it for me. I said, I can't believe this album, you know? He kept playing and playing. I said, wow! I couldn't believe it. That made me write the Pet Sounds album.
1: While the rest of the band headed out on tour, Brian got to work. He stayed behind, experimenting, arranging, and recording with some of the best session musicians in the business, the legendary Wrecking Crew. And layer by layer, track by track, he was building something unlike anything the band had ever done. So, when the Beach Boys returned from tour and were asked to add their vocals, they were stepping into a completely new world of sound. And one of the standout moments on Pet Sounds came from an unlikely place. The only cover song on Pet Sounds, Sloop John B, was suggested by Beach Boy Al Jardine. It's an old folk tune he'd loved for years, and he was amazed to hear what Brian had come up with.
3: You know, of course, Brian took it to heart, and he put a beautiful brass band arrangement on it, and the most terrific example of a Brian Wilson genius for arrangement. You know, you think of Brian as a producer or a writer. Very few people understand his arrangement skills and how he took a John Philip Sousa and put it over that folk song and transformed it into a Beach Boys song is still, to me, a miracle.
1: Now, lyrically, the album Pet Sounds is all about the evolution of a relationship, making Pet Sounds one of the

First true concept albums in rock history. Now that said, some feel Sloop John B should not be on Pet Sounds because it doesn't fit the lyrical theme. But on the other hand, there is an argument to be made that Sloop represents the breaking point of the relationship. Feeling trapped, exhausted, and ready to leave. 1966.

0: Salute John B. on your Sunday morning oldies. Beach Boy Carl Wilson remembers being completely blown away the first time he heard what Big Brother Brian had done with that track.
1: And it was magnificent. You know, to hear Salute John B. come out of the speakers with that brilliant arrangement, you know, there was just something so thrilling about it.
0: This week marked 60 years since Brian Wilson created the iconic Beach Boys Pet Sounds, an album that stunned his peers. From Bob Dylan, Paul McCartney, and John Lennon to future stars like Elton John, Bruce Springsteen, and Tom Petty.
2: I think I would put him up there with probably any composer, especially that piece of work. I don't think there is anything better than that necessarily, you know? I don't think you would be out of line comparing him to Beethoven, to any composer. The word genius is used a lot with Brian, which I don't know if he's a genius or not, you know, but I know that music is probably as good a music as you can make, as you can write.
0: Now, as incredible as that album is, Pet Sounds was not an instant smash. Maybe it was too big a departure from the Fun in the Sun hits that made them famous, and Capitol Records didn't exactly get behind it. Mike Love.
3: And the initial reaction by the Tower was, well, they wanted the more commercial type, safe number one hits and stuff. But artistically, it blew a lot of minds in a lot of very music-sensitive places, like in England, for instance.
0: Hard to believe now, but Capitol Records did not fully recognize the masterpiece they had in their hands. Now, to be clear, Pet Sounds was not exactly a bomb when it came out. It went to number 10 in the U.S., spun off four top 40 singles, and would eventually go gold. But in 1966, by Beach Boys standards, that was considered underwhelming. In fact, Capitol Records quickly rushed out a Best Of compilation, which outsold Pet Sounds at that time. But given time, history would tell a very different story. Coming up, the Pet Sounds song that Paul McCartney calls possibly the greatest song ever recorded. And who actually came up with the title, Pet Sounds? And what exactly does it mean? Hang on, we're about to find out.
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12: The British are coming. The British are coming.
0: Victoria Day long weekend, and we're putting the British Invasion in the spotlight. The Animals, one of the rawest, most influential British invasion bands of the 1960s, and their music had a bluesy bite. And Eric Burton's soulful growl set them apart from the other British invaders. The Animals were rebellious and raucous. Recorded during their psychedelic phase in 1966, this is CC Rider.

0: Victoria Day long weekend as we salute the best of the Brits. Up next, from the height of Beatlemania, a Liverpool band who are not the Beatles. Jerry and the Pacemakers were originally called Jerry Marsden and the Mars Bars. But they were threatened with a lawsuit from the chocolate bar people, so they became the Pacemakers instead. They were pals with the Beatles. In fact, they were under the same management with Brian Epstein. And although the Beatles and the Pacemakers did start at the same time, Jerry Marsden would soon recognize John and Paul's immense talent and was among the first to acknowledge the Beatles eclipsing every other British band.
1: Yeah, I think it's a thing called talent. I think John and Paul had great talent for writing different types of music. George had more ideas of what they wanted to go to, and I sort of was lazy. I wrote mainly ballads, and I didn't get into the flower power situation, which they did, and their talent got them through all that.
0: But to be fair, Jerry Marsden was no slouch in the songwriting department either. Pacemaker's biggest hit, Ferry Across the Mersey, has become one of the most covered British songs of all time.

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But I wanna know for sure. Come on, hold me tight.

show.

0: And the Trogs with Wild Thing. As we salute the best of the Brits on this Victoria Day long weekend. Now, throughout the morning, we're also going to be featuring tracks from an American album that had a massive impact in the UK. That album turned 60 yesterday, Pet Sounds by the Beach Boys. It was born out of a friendly but fierce rivalry with the Beatles. Brian Wilson was blown away by Rubber Soul and set out to top it. And in turn, Pet Sounds would push the Beatles into an entirely new creative direction.
1: He'd heard one of our albums and thought, I've got to do better. And that was Pet Sounds, which I loved. It was like still one of my big albums. You know. So atmospheric and different. And yet it was the Beach Boys still, you know. And we heard Pet Sounds and thought, right, we've got to do something better than that. So we did Sgt. Pepper.
0: Coming up in minutes, a track from side two of Pet Sounds that might be Brian Wilson's most personal, most confessional moment. Plus more British invaders for your long weekend, including The Who, The Kinks, and a Tottenham group whose drummer used to be a movie stuntman. Sunday Morning Oldies back in a flash.
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0: We're celebrating 60 years of the Beach Boys' Pet Sounds this morning, considered one of the greatest albums ever recorded. It's Brian Wilson at his peak as a songwriter and producer, working with the Wrecking Crew and utilizing different combinations of instruments. Brian was almost using the studio itself as an instrument. He was experimenting with new sounds and even sound effects. Now, while Brian usually collaborated with Beach Boy Mike Love on lyrics, Mike was on tour with the Beach Boys, so on this album, he leaned on a copywriter named Tony Asher. But Mike Love did come up with the album's unique title.
10: Brian didn't know what to call the album. We played the album back in its entirety in the studio, and here comes the dog barking and a train passing as a sound on the album. I said, well, it's a dog. Why don't we call it Pet Sounds? Because, which is a double entendre, means our favorite sounds.

0: well as it means, a dog barking. So pet sounds, Brian said, yeah, that's cool, you know, and that was it. That's how we got, we named that album.
1: Pet Sounds was different than anything the band had done, more complex and introspective. It was a departure from the Beach Boys' usual sound, and not everyone knew what to make of it, including the Beach Boys themselves.
2: When we came home from that tour, and what we're hearing is not at all what we're accustomed to. We're really hearing, I think, the strains of symphony music and compositional skills that we heretofore had never really been presented either to us or the world. And so it was quite a dimensional shift for us. It literally had to soak in. It wasn't that instant, I got it.
1: But one person who absolutely did get it, Paul McCartney.
3: That was the album Flip Me. Still does, actually. Still one of my favorite albums of all time. Just because the musical invention on that is like, wow. But that was the big thing for me. I just thought, oh, dear me, this is the album of all time. What the hell are we going to do? So my ideas took off from that standard. I wanted to do stuff beyond that.
1: McCartney has called this album a masterpiece and has said he made sure his own kids listened to Pet Sounds as kind of a musical life lesson. And this track from that album perfectly summarized Brian Wilson in 1966. For Pet Sounds, I just wasn't made for these times.

0: Beach Boys from Pet Sounds, side two, track four. I just wasn't made for these times.
1: That's a real social statement. Saying, like, I guess I'm not fitting into my times. I'm too ahead of my time, you know.
0: And that strange haunting sound in that song, that's one of the first uses of an electrotheremin in pop music. Something Brian Wilson would take even further on the Beach Boys' next single, Good Vibrations. Hey, we're celebrating 60 years of Pet Sounds this morning. While it's now considered a masterpiece, when it was released in 1966, it was such a departure from the Beach Boys' surf sound that their U.S. record company didn't fully get behind it.
2: They didn't get into Brian's crazy music, you know, where as you'd have a couple of hits and you'd finish off the album normally. They didn't understand that this album was one complete thought, and they just did not get it.
0: That sounds considered a disappointment in the U.S., but in the U.K., a very different story. Just ask Elton John.
3: At the end of the 60s, you know, everyone was obsessed with sounds and records. And when you heard Pet Sounds, it blew your head off.
0: Brian Wilson was revered, a songwriter's songwriter. John Lennon praised him often. And another British superstar who couldn't get enough, Keith Moon of The Who. Beach Boy Bruce Johnston says Moon was obsessed with the Beach Boys.
4: Keith Moon and I hit it off stupendously. Keith really, in his dream world, wishes he would rather have been in Jan and Dean of the Beach Boys. Yet he does all this great running in The Who and enlisting all that. And he wanted to be, I don't want to say in a surf band, but he wanted to be in that kind of California, you know, musical style.
0: It's Victoria Day Long Weekend, spinning the best of the Brits. Here come The Who and My Generation. 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
3: Good morning. I'm Roger White. The BC Wildfire Service reporting there are 28 wildfires burning in the province this long holiday weekend. However, none have been reported in the Kamloops Fire Center, which encompasses Kelowna, Peachland, and Vernon. 6 of the active wildfires have been deemed as out of control, while 18 are believed to be human-caused. The BC Wildfire Service again encourages people camping and enjoying the weekend outdoors to be fire smart around open fires. A reminder that there is a Category 2 and Category 3 campfire prohibition in the region. A Guinness World Record attempt will be made in Vernon tomorrow. Savannah Wild will attempt to break the record for a 50-kilometer barefoot run at the Vernon Athletic Park on Monday. Wild says the exact time to beat isn't known, other than Guinness wants it run in less than 7 hours, but she's confident she can get it done within 5.5 to 6 hours. Economists expect inflation to top 3% for the first time since 2023, when Statistics Canada reports price data for April later this week. Gas prices continued to climb last month as the war in Iran throttled the global flow of oil from the Gulf region, pushing gas prices higher at the pumps. A Desjardins economist says the federal government's move to waive the fuel excise tax mid-month will help with some of the pinching facing motorists. Desjardins recently revised its forecast for inflation this year and next, as economists there expect high fuel costs to feed into the cost of food and clothing. In sports, the Buffalo Sabres allowed 3 first-period goals on 4 shots, changed goaltenders, and then rallied to beat the Montreal Canadiens 8-3 Saturday to force a 7th and deciding game in their second-round NHL playoff series. The 7th and deciding game will go Monday in Buffalo, with the winner advancing to the semifinals against Carolina. Team Canada is off today at the World Men's Hockey Championship in Switzerland. They kicked off the tournament with a 5-3 win over Sweden on Friday and a 6-0 shutout of Italy yesterday. Tomorrow, Canada will face off against Denmark in round-robin action. And the Toronto Blue Jays will be aiming to win their 3-game series with the host Detroit Tigers today when they send right-hander Kevin Gausman to the mound. The Jays lost Friday's opener 3-2, then bounced back yesterday with a 2-1 win in 10 innings. Forecast for today, a mix of sun and cloud, a chance of showers and a risk of a thunderstorm, highs near 16. Partly cloudy with a chance of showers and a risk of a thunderstorm this evening, lows near 5. Victoria Day Monday, a mix of sun and cloud with a chance of showers, highs 21. Tuesday's outlook, a mix of sun and cloud once again, a chance of showers, highs near 21. That's what's trending. I'm Roger White.
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5: Groovy, baby!
4: Now, the British invasion wasn't just a fad, it was big. In fact, it was a musical revolution. In the mid-60s, bands from across the pond reshaped the charts, rewrote the rules, and brought a new sound to North America. The harmonies were tight, the guitars were loud, and suddenly, American teenagers were ditching their crew cuts and tuning into the top of the pops. Early girl groups, surf instrumentals, teen idols, even Elvis was suddenly replaced with shaggy long hair and cheeky attitude. The Rolling Stones, Herman's Hermits, the Dave Clark Five, Jerry and the Pacemakers, and of course, the Fab Four.
6: Ladies and gentlemen, the Beatles!
7: 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Tomorrow I'll miss you. Remember, I'll always
4: be. February 9th, 1964, the Beatles made their American TV debut on The Ed Sullivan Show. The screams were deafening, and America was never quite the same.
8: So I'm standing there,
5: on, get it together, it's okay. And the floor manager, the guy on the curtain, came up to me and said, are you nervous? I said, no. He said, you should be. There's 73 million people watching.

0: It's a snapshot of the Beatles at full throttle from the epicenter of the nuclear explosion that was Beatlemania. She Loves You, Yeah, Yeah, Yeah. World famous Sunday morning oldies. Well, the Beatles' first trip to America in 1964 didn't just launch a tour. It launched a cultural revolution.
1: Here they come, the Beatles. There goes John, there's Paul, there's George. There is Ringo. They are now definitely here. The boys are here.
2: An epidemic called Beatlemania has seized the teenage population, especially female.
3: Pandemonium paid a visit to the USA. Four shaggy minstrels, the Beatles, who look and speak like this.
0: Beatlemania fueled the British invasion, and the hysteria that followed was unlike anything the world had ever seen. Fans screaming, airports packed, hotels mobbed. It was pure chaos. And at the heart of it all, the songwriting of John Lennon and Paul McCartney. And even Paul would tell you that they didn't invent it. They were inspired by American rock and roll pioneers like Buddy Holly, Fats Domino, Elvis Presley, and especially Chuck Berry.
4: He's a poet, you know. No, you try and write words like that. It's not easy.
0: Chuck was the blueprint. The guitar riffs, the storytelling, the attitude. It's all over the Beatles sound. Without Chuck Berry, there is no British invasion.

0: The Beatles led the charge of the British invasion with a look and a sound that would evolve into something far bigger, becoming the most influential group in rock and roll history. But what exactly made them so special? Well, Peter Asher of the British duo Peter and Gordon has a thought on that.
1: Well, the Beatles were the best band around because they were the best at everything. I mean, they wrote the best songs by far. They sang incredibly well. They were a great band. You know, they played really well together. Paul and Ringo were a great rhythm section. They also had, of course, the whole charm and looks and a particular look they'd invented. It was one of those perfect storm situations where everything about the band was right.
0: Now, to be fair, Peter Asher might be a little biased. As Beatlemania was ramping up, Paul McCartney was dating his sister, actress Jane Asher. And McCartney even lived with the Asher family for a time. In fact, Paul even wrote Peter and Gordon's biggest hit, originally intended for the Beatles, but reportedly John Lennon wasn't too keen on the lyrics to A World Without Love.
2: John didn't like it. They weren't going to record it. But what I also heard is that he would actually kind of laugh at the opening line. He thought, please lock me away, was a ridiculous opening to a song. So apparently when Paul would try to sell John on the song, he would get no further than that line, and John would stop him and go, okay, I will lock you away. The song's over.

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1: It's the best of the Brits in your Victoria Day long weekend. Up next, a band originally called the Ray Davies Quartet. Then they became the Ramrods, then the Pete Quaid Band. Then they changed to the Bo Weevils and then the Ravens. Finally, they settled on the Kinks. Why the Kinks? Well, they'd simply be offensive to the establishment, of course.
2: Well, we were right on the bottom of the show with lots of other people.
3: Yeah.
2: Right at the bottom of the bill. They need a name that stands out and people notice.
3: Mm-hmm.
2: We picked it because it looked so offensive.
1: The name stuck, and so did their sound. It was raw, loud, and driven by one of the most iconic distorted guitar riffs of the era. Courtesy Dave Davies, who famously slashed his speaker cone to get this gritty tone.

0: We've been celebrating 60 years of Pet Sounds this morning, an album that didn't just change the Beach Boys, it changed music, period. At a time when most pop albums were built around singles, Brian Wilson created something cohesive, deeply personal, and sonically groundbreaking. It introduced orchestral arrangements into rock, layered harmonies like never before, and explored themes of love, doubt, and vulnerability in a way that was years ahead of its time. That's why today, Pet Sounds is consistently ranked among the greatest albums ever made. And at the heart of it, God Only Knows.
1: God Only Knows took me and Tony about an hour to write. It came very fast. It came just like that. And he and I were both astonished with it. We said, we have a classic song on our hands here. And I almost got tears. I mean, it was like a beautiful tune that we had written together, you know.
0: It's one of the first pop songs even to use the word God in the title, which lyricist Tony Asher remembers being pretty risky at the time.
2: And we did have this concern about using the word God in the lyric at that time. It was, you know, a relatively controversial thing. And I think we would have given it up if we could have come up with absolutely anything else that would have satisfied us.
0: The song features Carl Wilson on lead vocals, delivering what many consider one of the most beautiful performances in rock history. Mike Love.
3: I wouldn't be the only one to say it's a fantastic song. I miss Carl Wilson singing that. Carl Wilson did the most beautiful lead possibly imagined. He did it just about every

0: Oh, and if you listen closely, the arrangement, unlike anything else, sleigh bells, piccolo, layered vocals all weaving together into something almost orchestral. And as for its legacy, well, Paul McCartney has called this his favorite song of all time.
1: I've always talked to Brian. I've been a huge fan. You know, if anyone ever asked me what's your favorite song, all they know is I say, God only knows. You know, just it's so mystically, magically put together.

0: Paul McCartney is called God Only Knows, his favorite song of all time. Even got to perform it on stage with Brian Wilson.
1: I got to sing it with Brian once. We're doing a benefit together, yeah. And I was okay on the actual performance. I held it together. But at the sound check, I lost it. Because it's very emotional, this song, I find it.
2: Wow.
1: And I was like, I'm thinking, oh my God, I'm singing it with Brian.
2: Yeah.
1: It just got me. I couldn't do it.
0: God Only Knows, the centerpiece of Pet Sounds, which turned 60 yesterday. An album widely regarded as one of, if not the greatest album of all time. And if you check out the Beach Boys official website, you'll find several special editions of that album available now. It's Buzz Elliott. We'll get to one more from Pet Sounds before we wrap up the show. But it's also the Victoria Day long weekend. So we got more British invaders to get to, including Freddie and the Dreamers, the Dave Clark Five, and a guy often referred to as Britain's Elvis.
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7: The British are coming! The British are coming!
8: Here comes one of Britain's most successful recording artists, although he never reached the same level of fame in the U.S. Harry Roger Webb. Who? God, you probably know him better as Cliff Richard. He had more than 130 records make the top 20 in the U.K. singles charts, more than any other artist. He started out as an Elvis-like teen idol, but over the decades would transform into a smooth hit-making machine. Cliff Richard is one of the only singers to have a number one single in the UK in five consecutive decades, the 1950s through to the 1990s. One of Cliff Richard's earliest rock and roll hits, a cover of a Lieber and Stoller song originally recorded by Ruth

0: rolling through the best of the Brits on this Victoria Day long weekend. After the Beatles broke through in America, the floodgates opened. Suddenly, it was the Rolling Stones, the Dave Clark Five, the Kinks, Herman's Hermits, the Animals, one after another dominating the charts. In fact, at one point in 1964, British acts held 12 of the top 100 spots in the Billboard charts, something unheard of at that time. And furthermore, at one point, the Beatles themselves held down all five top five spots themselves. The British invasion changed the sound of pop music.
1: Wherever the Beatles go, they are pursued by hordes of screaming, swinging juveniles.
2: Have you ever been this crazy about any other entertainer?
3: And that's what's so amazing. We don't know why we're like this.
1: Thousands of teenagers in every city and town stand in line all night to get tickets for their touring show. Girls faint when the tickets run out.
3: I don't care what anybody thinks. I love the Beatles for them, and I'll always love them. Even when I'm 105 and an old grandmother, I'll love them. And Paul McCartney, if you are listening, Adrian from Brooklyn loves you with all her heart. I love you, Paul, and please come to the window so I can just see you. But I love you, and I want you, Paul. Please look at it. And Ringo, you can look at it too, because I like you.
0: Yeah, Beatlemania was insane. It paved the way for so many British groups to come to America, and among them, Freddie and the Dreamers, led by the wildly energetic Freddie Garrity. Famous for his bouncy off-the-wall dance moves, they rode that British invasion wave all the way to number one.
4: A little less than a year ago, a group, a sound, and a dance were born. The sound is their own distinctive Manchester beat. The dance is the Freddie. And here to sing their million-selling hit, I'm telling you now, is the group Freddie and the Dreamers.

0: The Hollies and your Sunday morning oldies, part of the best of the Brits for your Victoria Day long weekend. Good morning, it's Buzz Elliott. And we've also been celebrating 60 years of Pet Sounds by the Beach Boys, considered one of the greatest albums of all time. Now, in 1966, when the band returned from touring Japan and finally got into the studio, Brian Wilson played them the tracks he'd been working on. And according to Al Jardine, the guys didn't quite know what to make of it at first.
1: A lot of guys didn't like it. They said, Brian, don't mess with the formula. But he was already there. You know, he already arrived. We had to catch up.
0: But time is a way of revealing greatness. Fast forward to 2026, and today, Pet Sounds is widely considered one of the greatest albums ever made. Even Beach Boy Mike Love recognizes that now.
2: How can a guy make that many fantastic tracks on one album? 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Pet Sounds was the height of his musical prowess and creativity. I mean, it just must have been a cosmic window opened up, and he was able to download incredible amounts of energy and inspiration and all that. The music is heavenly.
0: Coming up, we've got one more from Pet Sounds, the closing track from that album that features not just Brian, Carl, Al, Mike, Dennis, and Bruce, but also Louie and Banana. I'll explain when Sunday Morning Oldies returns.
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13: The British are coming! The British are coming!
0: And back to the best of the Brits on your Victoria Day long weekend. Up next, a British invasion star with one of the more unusual paths to pop stardom. Dave Clark wasn't just a drummer and band leader. Before his band took off, he worked as a film stuntman, even doubling for actors in sword fights and action scenes. Not exactly your typical rock and roll resume. He put together the Dave Clark Five in the early 60s to raise money for his soccer team, but the band took off and the focus changed. And thanks to their pounding, energetic sound, what they called the Tottingham sound, the Dave Clark Five became one of the biggest bands of the British invasion.
14: Let's welcome tonight's special guest stars, the Dave Clark Five!

0: We've got one more for the Beach Boys for the anniversary of Pet Sounds, but first, the King.
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3: Good afternoon. I'm Roger White. An appeal date has been set for a former Vernon chiropractor found guilty of sexual assault. In January, Murray Kiewit was found guilty of one count of sexual assault stemming from an incident in December of 2021. He was sentenced to 9 months house arrest to be followed by a 3-year probation order. The court also imposed a DNA order as part of the sentence. In February, Kiewit filed a notice of appeal in BC Supreme Court, though he later abandoned his sentence appeal and proceeded with just appealing his conviction. The BC Prosecution Service said the appeal application was accepted May 5th, and the appeal was scheduled to be heard at the Vernon Law Courts the week of June 1st. British Columbia's provincial health officer says the province had infection control precautions in place from the moment the cruise passengers from a ship with a hantavirus outbreak arrived. Dr. Bonnie Henry says even though one of the four people tested positive for the virus, she says she's confident there's no risk to the general public. She says the group has had no contact with the public and healthcare workers are using well-established protocols when caring for them. Meanwhile, the World Health Organization has declared the Ebola disease outbreak in the Congo and Uganda a public health emergency of international concern after more than 300 suspected cases and 88 deaths. The WHO says the outbreak of the disease does not meet the criteria of a pandemic emergency such as the COVID-19 pandemic and advises against closing international borders. Officials first announced the spread of the disease in Congo on Friday, and then Saturday, the Africa Centers for Disease Control and Prevention reported 336 suspected cases and 87 deaths. In sports, the final entrant for the 2026 Memorial Cup could be decided tonight. The Chicoutimi Saguenayans lead the Moncton Wildcats 3-2 heading into Game 6 tonight on home ice. A win by Chicoutimi will advance the team to next week's championship at Prospera Place in Kelowna. The tournament will feature the host Kelowna Rockets along with the OHL champion Kitchener Rangers and the WHL representative Everett Silvertips. Memorial Cup runs May 22nd to May 31st. Forecast for today, a mix of sun and cloud with showers and a chance of a thunderstorm. Highs today near 16. Partly cloudy tonight, a chance of showers and a risk of a thunderstorm. Lows near 5. Victoria Day Monday, a mix of sun and cloud. Highs 21. More sun and cloud Tuesday, a chance of showers. Highs again near 21. That's what's trending. I'm Roger White.
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1: Carly Simon wrote this song as a fierce clapback to a seriously self-absorbed ex who probably had a mirror glued to his face. The real kicker? It may be about more than one self-absorbed ex. Some details have been dropped by Carly, including that the song is not about James Taylor nor Mick Jagger, but it may indeed potentially be about more than one person. Carly has confirmed the second verse is for sure about Warren Beatty. The other verses might be as well, but they might not. She won't say. Meanwhile, Carly just sips her tea, knowing she served that ego roast perfectly. I'm Peter Michaels, and that's one thing about one song on OV 1039.

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